Over 300,000 years ago, Africa was the cradle of humanity. The place where humans evolved. Including the first of a new species, Homo sapiens. Our species. From humble beginnings, our growing culture and connections helped us spread across that great continent. And then we ventured outwards, away from our home and into the wider world.

0: From a beach somewhere in Southeast Asia, they set forth to an open horizon.
1: They were going into the complete unknown. It's debated as to whether they could even see land in the distance.
2: You've got to have craft that are capable of going out to sea, surviving strong currents, surviving bad weather. And it seems that Homo sapiens was the only species that made that journey.
0: An extraordinary voyage that would take us to what we now know as Australia. And yet we were not the first humans to leave Africa. Long before we evolved, the ancestors of our cousins, the Neanderthals, set out. And Homo erectus, one of the most ancient humans, had made it deep into Asia. But none had ever made it this far.
3: We are an African species which has gotten out of Africa, and we have invaded every other ecosystem on the planet.
4: We are the only species of human who has managed to colonize every single different environment that exists on Earth and beyond.
5: We want to know what's over the next hill. We want to know, can we go to the moon? Can we go to Mars? We've always had that. That's something that seems to be hardwired into us.
0: This is the story of how time and time again, we embarked on perilous journeys to take on environments like no others had and become the only global species of human. This story begins over 120,000 years ago, as our species spreads beyond the borders of Africa. They're blocked by expanses of oceans on most sides. One of the few places they can go is east, to the vast landmass that today is made up of Arabia and the Levant.

0: When you think of Arabia today, your mind is probably going to picture vast sand seas. It will be very arid. There's probably no life there.
1: You would literally look at it and go, how did our ancestors, our hunter-gatherer ancestors, make it through this environment?
2: We know they did, thanks to finds from Israel and Saudi Arabia to the Gulf states. Hard to explain when today these lands look just as much of a barrier as any ocean. The answer to how they survived here can be found in the fossil record.
3: Working in northern Saudi Arabia, we found evidence for things like hippopotamus living in this environment, and large water buffalo, and elephants, heavily water-dependent species. And so this was a dramatically different environment than it is today.
2: These finds point to a very different Arabia.

0: Arabia. One that if you know where to look, you can still see hints of.
1: So, this environment, we had indications it had been wet in the past, but how could we find the records of that? What you see is an upstanding area, a little bit like limestone, often whitish. And these are the muds that were laid down on the beds of ancient lakes that have been preserved through geological time. And so I'll walk for sometimes kilometers through the desert, logging every single find that we've made. You can see how dry Arabia is today. So by pulling together the satellite imagery and signals for paleolakes and for rivers, you can see the networks of rivers and lakes that would have allowed Homo sapiens to move into northern Arabia 125,000 years ago. What we see is these were deep freshwater lakes when Arabia was green and wet.
2: Small change in climate transforms it from a desert to a green, lush environment that our ancestors would have happily moved through or even stayed and settled.
0: Though they were able to enter and settle in Arabia during this wetter period, what they couldn't have known is that this region would be a trap. The green days of Arabia were numbered.
3: These landscapes are becoming very inhospitable to human life again.
0: Subtle variations in the orbit of the Earth cause the climate to change. Within as little as a few hundred years, the rains vanished, starving this entire region of water.
1: The monsoons withdrew from the Arabian Peninsula, and the landscape got dry again. And at times, it would have been drier than it is today.
4: In these desert regions, it would have been very difficult for anything to survive. It's possible that highland regions may have remained habitable, but all those little connecting gates and corridors would have started to close off. And if you couldn't get out in town, then it's probably a kind of an endgame.
1: We seem to see a collapse almost of populations in the Arabian Peninsula.
0: Any evidence of our presence here vanishes for thousands of years. It seemed that Homo sapiens outside of Africa had failed.

Until, between 10 and 15,000 years later, there was another subtle shift in climate. Occasional seasonal rains returned. Just enough to bring precious water back to the desert and give Homo sapiens another chance.

0: As the conditions improved, they were able to move through the Arabian Peninsula again and leave to face the rest of the world. And now, scientists studying the genetic code of people alive today believe this moment was a pivotal point in our history.
1: DNA has added a huge amount to the story of human evolution, particularly in the last 15 years. So it seems that the populations outside of Africa are very much less diverse than those within Africa. And that suggests that there was only a very small population

0: some geneticists estimate it only in the low thousands of people got out of Africa and then founded all the populations of the rest of the world.
1: C'est saisissant de se rendre compte que toutes les populations humaines que l'on a aujourd'hui en dehors de l'Afrique ont toutes pour origine une toute petite population d'origine africaine.
2: Incredibly, all people outside of Africa today are descended from this one small group who ventured beyond Arabia at this time. But her journey through the desert was only one of a multitude of challenges Homo sapiens would face as we spread across the globe. And because we were so few in number, our very survival outside of Africa was far from certain.

As this tiny population grew and spread, they would crash into another extreme environment. One that had defeated all other species of human. A vast green wall. Once beyond the desert, our species found themselves in the giant landmass of Europe and Asia. To their north lay high, cold mountains, so many spread eastwards and south, down through what is now the Indian subcontinent, reaching modern-day Sri Lanka, at that time joined to the mainland by lower sea levels. And dominated by expansive, dense rainforests. And though this may look so much more welcoming than the desert, nothing could be further from the truth.

0: It is really difficult to get into the rainforest. It is heavy rainfall, so there are lots of mosquitoes, leeches, and there are lots of poisonous snakes.
1: This is one of the most extreme environments on the planet. So much of what grows here is deadly to eat. And there are few large animals to provide meat. Conditions so difficult that, as far as we can tell, no other species of human ever made it past the fringes of these rainforests.

0: Yet, evidence of Homo sapiens from 48,000 years ago has been found inside this cave and others nearby, deep in the heart of the rainforest. So how were our ancestors able to plunge into a place no others had? How did they find food, particularly meat? The answer was uncovered thanks to over 30 years of excavations.
1: These are really important and interesting caves because we found archaeological evidence. We can prove our ancestors lived within these rainforest environments. So not only human remains,

0: are the most important information we have. Here you can see a piece of monkey bone. We identified lots of very small butchery marks, clear and visible under the microscope. So this monkey bone showed what sort of things they eat. These monkeys, they climb up top of the trees, so then it is very difficult to hunt them.
1: Catching these monkeys to eat would have been a challenge for our ancestors. They had the advantage of bow and arrow technology, which had arisen thousands of years earlier. But heavy stone arrowheads were less suited to firing into the high canopy of the rainforest. They needed another solution.
0: So this is a bone point which we found during excavation. This is made by monkey bone, and this is dated to 48,000 years old. It is interesting because our ancestors ate monkeys, and at the same time, they used monkey bone to develop this sort of bow and arrow technology. It is super exciting to me because these are the true artifacts showing how our ancestors adapted to these environments.
1: These bone points are only the tips of the full arrowheads. Many are chipped from actually hitting prey. And each one would have been attached to the end of a long wooden arrow. These hunters didn't invent a brand new technology. They adapted an old one. These are some of the earliest examples of bow and arrows found outside of Africa.
2: Rainforests are very difficult places for humans to live because all of the edible calories are 80 meters off the ground up in the canopy of the trees. So these are complex adaptive solutions to really, really difficult problems in those kinds of environments.

0: But we know that the humans living here were doing more than just surviving.
1: During our excavations, we found some interesting shells done by our ancestors, Homo sapiens. They not only hunted animals, but also they made very nice, beautiful beads, which we collected.
0: The shells these beads were made from may have been brought in through trade with groups living on the coast. Being able to spend time making works of art indicates these people weren't just surviving, but thriving. And suggests a long-established and successful community existed here. A community that was also able to develop tools to make life here more comfortable, including a piercing tool known as an awl.
2: We see a number of awls which are made of a range of different materials, including bone and teeth. These awls would be very useful in terms of puncturing hides. What we could be seeing is that people were using clothing to help manage some of the other risks that we see in rainforests, whether that is insects or other small animals which could otherwise be very nasty and actually just make life in the rainforest very hard.
0: From bow and arrow to awl, the tools used by people living in that cave were complex instruments that required skill.

0: and something fundamental to our species.
1: You need mastery and the ability to source lots of different materials. And that's very hard to come by, and it's something that would definitely have been passed on culturally through teaching.
0: Throughout the years humans made this cave their home, countless elder generations would have taught children these techniques. Something we still do to this day. And is essential to our ability to have mastered so many different environments.
2: I would say that a key part of our adaptive strategy is knowledge, and not just having knowledge, but the way that we deal with knowledge. Our facility for sharing it, and sharing it in ways that are meaningful to other groups that improve their survival and their reproduction.
0: And it's this ongoing evolution of tools and techniques that has allowed our species time and again to live and thrive, even in extreme environments.
1: The global expansion of our species must have been contingent upon this capacity to adapt in order to be able to not just survive, but really thrive in different regions in the world.
3: Homo sapiens actually specialized in these particular environments, whether it was rainforest, high altitude, very cold environments. And this is part of what makes us a unique species.
4: I think that the same factors that allowed us to live in rainforest is the same set of factors that put us on the moon. We are very adaptable to different situations, from tundra to rainforest, and now the exploration of space. It's about our technology, our needs, and of course, an element of pioneering behavior as well.
0: It was that ability to take on so many different challenging environments that carried us through so much of the world. By now, to the fringes of Europe, into the cold expanses of Northern Asia, and within only a few thousand years of leaving Africa, deep into Southeast Asia, where today there are sweeping stretches of tropical waters. Lower sea levels had created a single region known as Sunda. Our wandering feet brought us to its outer edge. Beyond lay an ocean, dotted with isolated islands.

0: when you get to the islands of Flores and Sulawesi and most of the islands of the Philippines, those have always been islands. No matter how low the sea level gets over the last 2 million years, they're never connected to the mainland.
1: Even all those years ago, the ocean could not stop the spread of our species. We reached these remote islands thanks to a technology that, as far as we can tell, we're the only species of human to master. More than 40,000 years ago.
0: Homo sapiens shows up on Flores about 47,000 years ago, and then on Timor, we've got several sites of early Homo sapiens. In one site in particular, they're regularly going out and catching tuna, which is an open water species. And we find lots of tuna bones at this site. Their watercraft must have been stable enough that they would have been comfortable about standing on them and spearing over the edge to catch what is a big animal like a tuna.
1: We can't be sure what form these vessels took.

since no evidence survives. But they were probably simple rafts made from available wood. And they did more than just

0: colonization effort. I think they were comfortable enough to take big groups of people out on these voyages.
1: These ancestors were us. And I think that sometimes we forget that. So we're really good with our hands. We're really good at making things. And therefore, the idea that there is this ocean and you can see the island, let's build something, you're going to be able to do that. And so instead of thinking of us as these primitive sort of like species, no, it's us. We're just solving a problem with what we have around us, the technology of that day.
2: But in a truly unexpected twist, we were not the first to reach this island, Flores. Somehow, someone made it here before us. We know, thanks to an incredible discovery made in a cave in the west of the island. For over 20 years, a joint Indonesian and international team of archaeologists has been excavating these caves. They had been searching for evidence of the spread of Homo sapiens through the islands. Instead, they found something completely unexpected. A strange skeleton from at least 70,000 years ago, long before our species made it this far from Africa.
3: The first time we exposed the skeleton, because the skull is so tiny, everyone in our team thought this belonged to a child. But after several days, we were able to remove dirt surrounding this skull. We realized that all the permanent teeth already erupted, so that we sure this is already adult.
2: An adult, but the size of a child. This tiny skeleton is a replica of the original found by Thomas and his team.
3: Based from our measurement, the skeleton is about 1 meter and 6 centimeters tall. Everyone just thrilled and shocked. We know this is a very important finding at this moment, yeah.
2: The discovery sent shockwaves through the scientific community.
4: So the moment the papers dropped, it was massive. It was all over the news. It was all over the internet. Everyone was talking about this tiny, unexpected hobbit from Indonesia.
2: These miniature humans quickly became known to many as the hobbits, after the heroes from the Lord of the Rings books, who were also small as adults. Like many scientific breakthroughs, the initial discovery created intense controversy.
4: The conferences got extremely heated. Sometimes there would be hobbit sessions where within the same session, you would have a few talks would be sort of pro-hobbit. So this is a new species. This is really exciting. This is changing a lot of what we thought we knew about human evolution. And then in the same session, you would have people that are saying, this is the biggest mistake that human evolution scientists have ever made.
2: Many argued this was not a new species, but was a Homo sapiens suffering from an illness that caused its small physical features. But some aspects of the skeleton suggested otherwise.
3: The another unusual feature of the skeleton is the proportion between the lower limb here and upper limb here. The arm is slightly longer compared to the lower limb, so they have short leg. This feet is pretty big compared to the whole proportion of the body. After long discussion, we decided to name the skeleton as Homo floresiensis, as a new species.
2: Named Homo floresiensis after the island,

0: This new species of human was fascinating. It's likely they arrived entirely by chance. Perhaps a few individuals swept here on driftwood from the islands to the north. More than 700,000 years ago. Eventually becoming a unique species, seemingly with a mix of modern and more ancient characteristics.
1: We know that the brain size of this skull is about 420 cubic centimeters. It's almost one third of modern human's brain volume, and also similar to chimps.
0: Even though their brain size was comparable to chimps, incredibly, the skeleton was discovered alongside stone tools. Before this, scientists assumed that a human with such a small brain could never have developed such tools. One theory is that they retained this ability from when they were a much larger species, such as Homo erectus, before the long isolation in Flores caused them to shrink, a process known as island dwarfism.
2: The interesting thing that happens on islands is if you're isolated, then big things get small, and small things get big. It's one of those things about lack of prey, lack of predators, that allows rats to get giant, which is quite scary, and elephants to become pygmy, or in this case, humans, or Homo erectus, to shrink down.
0: But there is also a more controversial theory of their ancestry.
3: We still don't know, for example, where they came from or who they're closely related to. So that question of the origins of Homo floresiensis is still, I would say, almost completely an open one. If you look really hard at a lot of the characteristics, particularly below the cranium, you see that this is a creature that looks a lot more like some of our really ancient ancestors, more than 2 million years old in Africa. And so maybe there was an exodus out of Africa a million years before we thought there was.
0: This current dig might reveal the answer. With help from the Max Planck Institute in Germany, researchers are trying to collect fragments of hobbit DNA.
3: Ancient DNA is really helpful at really laying out relationships for us between different species across time. And so because of the way that mutations accumulate over time, it allows us to kind of work backwards and trace back when some of those lineages would have split. So Homo floresiensis and whoever their closest ancestor is, which is not a question we can answer until we kind of have some of that information.
0: The problem is, successfully finding hobbit DNA will not be easy.
3: Normally, it would be impossible to recover DNA from a situation where it's this hot. It's just too difficult. DNA degrades really rapidly, and other things move in and muddy up the signal, like bacteria and other things. But in this cave in particular, it is at a slightly higher altitude than a lot of Indonesia is. It's right up in the mountains, and so it is a little bit cooler than most equatorial areas. And so there is a little bit of hope that we might be able to get a little bit of a signal from the species.
0: If successful, we might solve the mystery of the hobbit's origins. But questions remain about what could have caused their demise. The layers of rock beneath the cave's floor help reveal the final chapters of their story.
1: there's at least 8 volcanic eruption series here. Tephra 3. That's the most important and thickest tephras in the Anggua. And there's about 50,000 years ago.
0: Each layer of tephra is rock ejected from a different volcanic eruption. The remains of Homo floresiensis are all found below Tephra 3, a huge eruption 50,000 years ago.
1: The one we call the Tephra 3, as it's between Homo floresiensis, below this, and also modern humans above of the Tephra. So that there is the key marker between these two species.
0: In the layers just after this eruption, Thomas and his team discovered the first evidence of Homo sapiens on the island. But by this time, the hobbits are nowhere to be found. We don't think that final eruption alone caused the extinction of the hobbits. What we do know is that the time of the hobbits here was coming to an end.

0: This tiny island has been home to two species of human. One remains to this day. One vanished long ago.
1: The interesting question is how these little guys got along on this island. We know that they were hunting things, like hunting stegodons. So imagine tiny little people hunting tiny little elephants. We know that there were Komodo dragons on the island. So keeping themselves safe from Komodo dragons was probably an important part of their lifestyle.
0: Those hobbits lived here on this island for a staggering length of time, potentially for more than 700,000 years, longer than we've existed as a species.
2: The area they were living on is this wonderful tropical island, a tropical paradise where you have lots of fresh water, you have lots to eat, but they didn't move on from there.
0: We have no evidence of the hobbits beyond Floris. And yet, in a fraction of their time here, our own species was able to spread across a huge portion of the globe.
1: We might wonder why they went extinct. There were volcanic eruptions which may have adversely affected them. Plus, they were probably experiencing some climatic change. But I would imagine if they survived all that, the arrival of modern humans on the island was probably the death knell. That's not to say that modern humans necessarily, you know, killed them off in some act of genocide, but those modern humans may have simply outcompeted them, and they just didn't have the numbers to resist that influx.
0: So far, we found no evidence that our two species overlapped. But many experts believe that we are the final factor in the hobbit's extinction. The theory is they simply couldn't compete with us, this highly adaptable newcomer. A species able to change its behavior to suit almost any environment and condition. The very characteristics driving our continuing spread across the globe.
1: I have colleagues who like to think of humans as an invasive species. We are an African species which has gotten out of Africa, and we have invaded every other ecosystem on the planet, and we are ecological dominators. This is something that is fundamentally different from all other human species that ever lived on the planet. You do not see the Neanderthals doing that. There is something about humans, modern humans, that we just move into ecosystems and we take them over.
0: As we advanced further across the planet, we set out on a path no other human species had traveled. Perhaps following tantalizing hints that there was more land to explore. Clouds on the horizon, or returning flights of birds. That inspired, we think, dozens of families to strike out on a voyage that would carry them to a new continent, Australia.
3: From, say, Timor to Australia, you're probably looking at minimum 3 days to make that kind of crossing. there might well have been times when humans were really going out into the complete unknown, where they're not even sure they're going to have a destination to arrive at. A lot of planning would need to go into that kind of journey, especially because it looks from the modelling studies looking at how Australia was populated that we're talking about hundreds of people making this crossing, not just one speculative raft's worth. This was an en masse planned endeavour.
4: These were really exceptional voyages in terms of the history of our species, Homo sapiens. They were the first open sea crossings of this distance that we know of, and these seafarers must have been incredibly skilled.
0: Our unique adaptability that helped us cross the harsh deserts and break through the barrier of the rainforest now carried us practically to the ends of the earth. To Australia, around 14,000 kilometres from where we began. Which does beg the question, what kept driving us on? Ultimately inspiring us to take on the dangers of the open ocean.
5: A lot of it, of course, is down to pure survival instinct. That we need to have enough food for our population, the numbers may be growing, the climate may be changing behind us and pushing us forwards.
0: But perhaps this hunt for resources isn't the full explanation.
3: Homo sapiens is a species of explorers in a way that many other hominin species are not. Homo sapiens gets to these parts of the world that other hominins don't reach. Because we have the capacity to innovate in novel environments, but we also have the capacity to plan and envision hopeful futures that makes us want to go over the horizon into these new environments and just see what might be there.
5: I think curiosity is certainly an important factor. Of course, these populations had to weigh up the risk of going, but I think that curiosity is what drove them on. And of course, the reward, if they were successful, could be the discovery of a whole new land and the foundation of a whole new population.
6: Homo sapiens est un explorateur. Homo sapiens est un aventurier. Puisque Homo sapiens s'est répandu et a peuplé tous les continents, partout dans le monde. C'est la seule espèce humaine qui ait jamais fait ça.
2: We want to know what's over the next hill. We want to know, can we go to the moon? Can we go to Mars? We've always had that. That's something that seems to be hardwired into us.

Next time, we chart the spread of Homo sapiens into the expanses of Europe. As our species struggles to survive in the grip of a cruel ice age and comes face to face with another sophisticated species of human, the Neanderthals, who had long mastered life in these cold lands.